0: What's up, you're on Mario Lopez. Joining me right now on Zoom, actors Stephen Colletti and James Lafferty. How you gentlemen doing?
1: Fantastic.
2: Doing well, man, for having us.
0: Nice, man. Thanks for taking the time. Congratulations. Your show, Everyone Is Doing Great, picked up over on Netflix. Season 2 premieres next week. For those who may not be familiar, what's the show about?
1: You want to take that one?
2: If you're getting in the first season, it's basically... we loosely based it off of experiences in our lives where it's guys coming off of a hit big show, like a teen drama. This one is a vampire drama that we play in the show. And you're meeting them years later, and they are struggling to keep their life together. Their relationships with their partners are falling apart. Work is not going well. They're having to lean on each other during this time. And since they both don't have their you-know-what together,

0: a beautiful mess. And so, yeah, it's a dark comedy, a lot of fun. Lives pull back the curtain on life a little bit of some guys working in the industry. And, I feel like people can relate to it no matter what industry that they're in. It's really just about friends leaning on each other and trying to figure out life together.
1: Good for you guys, because I know this was your baby, and I want to talk about how you got the show off the ground, but we got to take a quick break. Hang tight. We're going to come back with some more.
2: 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On with Mario Lopez.
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0: Getting back to Stephen Colletti and James Lafferty from Netflix, as everyone's doing great. Mario Lopez here. And as I was saying a bit ago, the show was it was pretty much your baby, right? You crowdfunded the first season and people were digging it. Now it's headed to Netflix. What a great feeling. Am I getting that right?
1: Yeah. I mean, it has been a journey. It's like a fully independent TV show. There's no, you know, major money behind this or studio behind this or anything. So, you know, it has been a labor of love, and it's been the reason that we like get up out of bed, you know, in the morning for the past like 6-7 years. And it's been incredibly rewarding creatively, but like to have it get here to get it on like the biggest stage on Netflix is, honestly, it's like a dream come true. We could not have asked for anything more.
0: So. Nice, man. Yeah, that's the thing. Nowadays, you can sort of take charge of your own career, and there's no more sort of excuses with all the different platforms, YouTube and what have you. You can make stuff happen for yourself. So I like that. All right, lots more to talk about. More with Stephen and James coming up, but first, more music.

0: Springs. Anna and Raven are waking up the entire valley soon.
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0: I'm Mario Lopez, catching up with actor Stephen Coletti and James Lafferty. And Stephen, I know you just had the reunion recently from Laguna Beach. 20 years, bro. Damn. Can't believe that. That flew by right there. I remember when that first came out. How was it reuniting with everyone?
1: Yeah, man, it was good. I felt like it was the right time to do it. You know, everyone had so far moved on with their lives, have moved so far from that time. And that was like the best way we could do it. You know, I think having everyone come together and be able to speak about what happened in high school, because all the stuff that was on the show was like based off of real things that happened. And we needed that time to pass and for it to be something that we could all get together and laugh at and kind of rib each other about. And that's what it was. And it really was a celebration of that. And so we had a lot of fun doing it.
0: Good, man. Good. All right. Hang tight. A little more music. We're going to come back with the boys.

0: Mario Lopez here, chatting with actor Stephen Colletti and James Lafferty this hour. Their show, Everyone Is Doing Great, headed to Netflix for season two. And James, you also have another project called Once Upon a Time in Texas, a Western. I love me a Western. What can you tell me about this?
1: that one is a re-release. I think it's a director's cut of a film that I did a long time ago, actually, okay. With Rob Buckley. Do you remember when we went out?
2: Oh, yeah. Played
1: cowboys in Texas. That was a long time ago. But yeah, I guess they're doing a director's cut re-release of it, which it'll be interesting to see. I have not seen the director's cut.
0: Okay.
1: So. Tanner, the director, is a good friend of mine, and I'm very, very excited for him, and I'm excited to turn back the wheels of time and just go back to that experience again.
0: All right, one more thing I want to ask. Quick break, and we're going to come back and wrap it up.
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0: The truth will be revealed in legendary filmmaker Steven Spielberg's highly anticipated new movie, Disclosure Day. 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

0: Wrapping up with Stephen Colletti and James Lafferty from Netflix's Everyone is Doing Great. You're on with Mario Lopez. And before you go, James, you just announced you had your first baby, right?
1: So our mine and Alex, our first baby, River, is 5 months old yesterday. Doing this interview on zero sleep.
0: Yeah.
1: Still functioning somehow, but yeah, man, it's a lot to be grateful for.
0: Congratulations. Thank you. Get used to those sleepless nights, brother. But it's all worth it later on. It's all worth it. Well, congratulations, guys, on the show. And listen, everyone, be sure to check out their show, Everyone is Doing Great, which is now streaming on Netflix. So check it out. And thanks for checking in, guys.

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2: You're on Mario Lopez. A few more songs. 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Back to see what helpful tips she's got for us today in 10. 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

0: You're on Mauro Courtney Lopez. Every week, my wife likes to hook us up with some life hacks to make things a little bit easier for us. What are we talking about this week?
1: Yes, easy ways to remove pet hair.
0: Mm.
1: We got a lot of it. We got three dogs. We got a lot of it. A lot of hair. So the pet hair can mount up sometimes. And there are a few hacks to get rid of it easily. And they are latex gloves. Throw one on your hand and drag your hand across the couch, bed, chairs, seats in your car. The static electricity causes it to clump on the glove. You may get electrocuted, but it's
2: a small
1: fine.
2: Shock.
1: It's a small shock.
0: Oh, that's a good idea. 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
1: To reboost the system,
2: small
1: if you will.
2: Small price to pay.
1: You can also run a dry rubber-tipped squeegee across the furniture as well. Oh. Also works on carpets and helps pull up deeply embedded hairs.
0: Wow, the rubber squeegee. Okay.
1: Lint rollers, yes, people. It doesn't just work for clothing. Run that across your bed or furniture as well. And regular grooming also helps reduce the amount of hair already on your dog with a good wash and combing. And also, if you don't have any of that, tape. Grab tape.
0: True. Yep. Some tape, yep.
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0: You're on with Mario and Cordo Lopez. Time for Cordo to make it weirdo. What is Cordo's random thought today?
1: I don't even know what these segments are anymore or what they're called.
2: All I heard
1: what
2: was
1: my
2: Cordo.
1: Name is.
2: I just heard Cordo.
1: Listen, if you're not a dog person, what does that say about you? Because even the Grinch had a dog.
0: Yeah, you know, people that really lean into cats. I told you, I have respect for cats. I get it. But you're not really wanting to have a tight bond with your pet because cats don't like to kick it.
2: Super independent.
0: Yeah. They're super independent. They're not cuddlers. So you just kind of want something there, but you don't really want to be close with it either. Does that make sense?
1: Yeah.
2: Dogs are needy.
0: Yes. Yes. Like
2: I said. In a good way.
0: Yes. The cats, you know, if you weren't around, they would find a way to survive. Mm-hmm.

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1: They say the holy water's watered down, and this town's lost its faith. Our colors will fade eventually, so if our time is running out,

0: Well, no doubt, we're all trying to find ways to save money these days. You're on with Mario and Courtney Lopez. Well, BuzzFeed shared some good old-fashioned frugal habits we can still practice today. Like what, honey?
1: Well, fix things instead of replacing. So it's even easier today because of YouTube videos. If you don't know how to fix something, you just type it in and you can figure it out.
0: It's true.
1: Turning the lights off when you leave the room.
0: You know, that's me.
1: Didn't your parents, I mean, I know we teach our kids this, but they still don't do it. I don't understand.
0: And I tell them all that. All I do, half my job as a dad is walking around every room and turning the lights off.
1: Yeah. Yes.
0: That's all I do. And for some reason, my daughter, it doesn't matter how hot it is outside and it could be August, she loves to park right in front of the fireplace and turn it on and be on the computer.
2: What?
0: Like, Gia, it's 1,000 degrees outside, but I'm cold. I go, no, you're not. You just, I don't know what, she's like melting. She's like rotisserie chicken.
1: No. Make a meal that lasts beyond one day. Leftovers make a great lunch.
0: That's me. You know that's me.
1: That is you. And this is also what I do when I get something Postmate. If I'm going to spend the money to Postmate, I add on to it.
2: I get more.
1: I get more.
2: And I get more meals
1: so
2: out of it.
1: It's like the next day I didn't Postmate.
2: Exactly.
0: Booyah. Oh, I understand. So
2: one delivery fee, essentially.
0: Got it, got it. One delivery fee
2: for multiple meals.
0: Got it. Smart,
1: so I'm
0: smart,
1: saving
0: smart.
1: Money.
2: And if you go to certain places, you get big meals, and those can become multiple meals themselves.
1: Exactly. Yep. Go back to gardening and canning. Fresh vegetables are so much better than frozen anyway.
0: They really do. They taste a huge difference.
1: That's just a lot. I don't have a green thumb, and it's they would die. Replace fast food with picnics on road trips. It's a lot more fun than a drive-through.
0: Agree with that, and healthier.
1: And healthier.
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0: That's it. Thanks to you as always for hanging with us. Also, thanks to Stephen Colletti and James Lafferty for zooming in. 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
1: We are back to do it again tomorrow. Until then, this is Mario and Courtney Lopez saying goodnight.

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1: The Stranger Things effect, which will be explained to us by Audrey in just a moment. Your XYZ ENT Entertainment Report, all brought to you by Eggland's Best. The Stranger Things effect, this is not like something to do with the upside down, right? This is
2: more
1: production.
2: No. So this is like a research study done by Ampere Analysis, which is like a market people. They found that the average gap between seasons of scripted originals on major platforms almost doubled from 12 months in between seasons in 2020 to 21 months in 2025. So in the like first half of the decade,
3: right,
2: the wait in between seasons has gotten significantly longer.
1: Yeah, I mean, okay, so there's a couple things at play here, right? Originally, before you had streamers and you were just relying on major networks for, like, you had your fall season, your spring season, right? And that things were constantly in production. Movie-type TV shows have become a phenomenon as well. Like, they didn't used to film TV shows to look like movies,
3: motion pictures.
1: Like,
3: yeah,
1: remember when Game of Thrones, the final season, they were like every episode's at least $1 million of production. Like, that's insane, or it might have been more actually.
2: Right.
3: What a waste of money because it was bad.
1: all of that to say, I would say this is more of a. It depends on the streamer. It depends on the writers. Like, obviously, Euphoria was insane, and that was more of a writer thing that delayed it. But there's other, like, Apple TV seasons. It depends. Like, Severance?
2: Yeah.
1: We're talking years.
2: Yeah.
1: But then there's some episodes where I'm like, oh, it's back already? Like, they turn this quick.
3: Right.
2: Well,
3: right.
2: So what I thought was interesting was that I thought that that was going to be what they said the benefit was that they can, like, put more effort into the production, whatever, da-da-da. Actually, the benefit comes from the fact that because there's so much wait time in between the seasons, people will go back and rewatch the seasons. And so they're just getting all of these streams that they didn't have from new viewers and also the previous viewers as well.
3: Forgot what happened.
1: Yeah. Audrey, you thought this was the benefit of the viewer. No, this is nefarious business for sure.
2: Well, I mean, I don't know.
1: It's
2: the
1: gym membership idea that, like, hey, you'll forget you have this and keep paying in hopes that you'll come back at some time.
2: Yeah.
3: I don't like this at all. Give us Pluribus now.
1: No, I started using temporary credit cards for all of my subscriptions. So if it doesn't renew,
3: why would you snitch on yourself like that?
1: It's nothing wrong. It's not illegal. I'm just using like a fillable debit card so that when it doesn't renew, I can then decide every month if I want it again.
3: Oh, you put the power back in your hands.
1: Yeah, I'm the leader here. I'm in charge of my own life, my destiny.
3: Follow Eric for more financial advice.
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1: Who had the cool kid house growing up, and what made it the cool feature, or what feature was it that made it?
2: Yeah, that why everybody wanted to be there.
1: I'm moving a little slow today. You get what I'm trying to say.
3: Yeah,
1: I'm actually really interested because Jordan and I are the same age. Audrey, you're 10 years younger than us.
2: Yes.
1: So I think for us, and maybe this was still the case when you were growing up, but everyone knew the one family that had like a home theater or some version of like a really cool TV setup.
2: Right.
1: Sure. But I think that was a lot more of a bigger deal back then, because like now
3: DVDs,
1: you can get like
3: everything.
1: A projector for like $300.
3: Yeah.
1: You know? Like back in the day, like you would have thousands to have like a 60-inch plasma screen TV.
2: Yeah, for sure.
1: So that was always a key marker of it. But what was the marker for you, Audrey?
2: Well, I feel like, okay, so my parents are huge entertainers. So I feel like my house was always the like, this is where we gather house.
3: Sure,
2: we always had like 16 kids in our house at all times. However, the cool kid house was different because I had this friend growing up who she lived in like the biggest house in the neighborhood, and in her backyard she had an in-ground pool and also an in-ground trampoline and also a little like mini skate park for her older brother.
1: Whoa. You should have led
2: with
1: that
2: in the backyard.
3: That's cool.
1: Like a half pipe.
2: Yeah, I mean it was, I don't really, it was like
1: something,
2: a
1: something
2: yeah
1: smaller, but yeah, that's pretty cool.
3: That's
2: but
3: sick.
2: Yeah, so that was where we always wanted to go in the summer.
1: What did her parents do?
2: Well, I honestly think, I don't know if her mom worked actually, but her dad was like, worked for a church and
1: That sounds corrupt. Uh-oh.
2: Got a little, I don't know. I think there was maybe some money
3: laundering.
2: Stuff happening there.
1: Okay.
2: Anyway.
1: I was kind of joking at first. But I mean, and I'm not trying to offend anyone.
3: Right.
2: Allegedly.
1: They always say that, but like my aunt, my dad's sister's a pastor and there's not a ton of money in that unless you're like Joel Osteen.
2: So, I don't really know what happened there.
1: That makes sense.
2: But all I know is that they always had the rich people things.
1: Yeah. The bouncier, the trampoline, the closer to God.
2: Yeah, and also we were unsupervised there, you know?
3: Oh, they were those type of parents.
1: You were always supervised. God's always watching.
2: I don't know if this is too far. One time, they asked me if I wanted to get baptized in their pool.
1: No.
3: Whoa.
2: I'm so serious.
1: This is an important
2: I'm
1: question.
2: I'm like 10 years old, I swear.
1: Were they joking or was the pool
2: they
1: water...
2: They were so serious.
1: Was it holy water?
2: I don't know how it works.
3: I think as long as you're...
1: You bless it?
3: Yeah.
1: The parents asked you if you wanted to...
2: Yes.
3: That's interesting.
2: I was like 10.
1: Yeah.
2: Yeah.
3: That's a little bizarre.
2: Anyway,
1: your parents' consent.
3: Yeah. Some forms filled out.
2: Yeah.
1: Dunk Audrey. Hey, question about her faith.
2: Yeah.
3: You think that's how the dad was just like hanging out with the kids? Like, I'm going to slam dunk these kids. I'll just say I'm baptizing them.
1: I don't like what direction this is going. Jordan, real quick, what made the house the cool kid house in your neighborhood growing up?
3: For a little bit, it was my house in high school because it was just like a cool place to party. I had a window that was big enough for people to like fit through.
1: I was
3: sneaking kids in and out of, and I told my mom we were gonna watch like some basketball once, and they were just like girls running into the basement window. So.
1: Yeah, I don't want to incriminate myself too much, but long story short, my family owned a DJ company.
3: Okay.
1: We also, like you, Jordan, had a house where the basement was a walkout, so people could sneak in through the back without like anyone upstairs seeing them.
3: Yeah.
1: And we had like a full nightclub in the basement, so you can let your mind wander.
3: Yep.
1: But yeah, I was more the party house, which is funny because I wasn't the cool kid, but I had the cool house.
3: They were taking advantage of you.
1: So that was the only reason I got through high school, was like, all right, Eric, open it up.
3: You can come over.
1: Open the club.
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1: They say the holy water's watered down, and this town's lost its faith. 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
1: XYZ with Eric Zachary. 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Dumb people making dumb decisions left and right. Sometimes it's in the news. Sometimes it's happening around us.
2: Yes.
3: Yeah.
1: Jordan, who are you nominating for Dumb of the Day today?
2: Buffalo Wild Wings this week unveiled their wing-flavored espresso martini. Oh. And I think that there are just some things you don't need to jump in terms of trends.
1: Are we sure this isn't like a early April Fool's thing?
2: No, on March 15th, they put it out.
1: Espresso martini?
2: Wing-flavored espresso martini.
1: Should we go? No.
3: Okay.
2: Do you want to try it?
1: I will go with you if you're willing to try it on camera.
3: Yeah, I'll try it.
1: Okay.
2: Yeah, the espresso proteini.
3: Shut up.
2: is what they're calling it. I guess this was National Espresso Martini Day when they launched this.
3: Okay.
1: It's not just like a one day publicity stunt.
2: I don't know why you needed to jump in. Like, there's a national day for everything now.
1: We had wings yesterday, Jordan.
2: Yeah,
1: at no point was like, I wish this was caffeinated.
2: Or liquid.
1: Audrey, who are you nominating?
3: Okay, I've been waiting to talk about this all week. I got so mad on Monday.
2: Okay.
3: So I was on an escalator, a very busy escalator, mind you. I'm standing to the right because I didn't really want to walk up the escalator. But everybody knows that on an escalator, when you're standing on the right side, that's the standing side.
2: Yes.
3: And when you're walking on the left side, that's the walking side.
2: Right, right, right.
3: But maybe not everybody, because, okay, she's not the dumb. She's not my dumb.
2: Okay.
3: There was this like 12-year-old girl, right, that was standing on the left.
1: You calling a 12-year-old girl the dumb person?
3: No. She was standing on the left side, and she was just like on her phone being a cute 12-year-old girl.
2: Okay.
3: This grown man comes up behind her, stands directly behind her, and just is like breathing down her neck, like not saying anything.
1: Right.
3: And I think you're not only a creep, you're a weirdo, and you have no social skills if you cannot say excuse me to somebody, especially a child.
1: Is it public transit?
3: Yeah.
1: Okay.
3: Got it. And he was like, he was probably in his like mid to late 20s. I almost yelled at him.
2: I was going
3: to
2: say, did you do anything?
3: It was longer than I felt was appropriate, but she finally, realized.
1: I would have out loud been like, honey, why don't you move over?
3: There's
1: some really creepy man behind you.
3: I, didn't even, they were, like, a few there. I would have had to, like, yell to say something.
1: Do it. Cause a scene.
3: I should have, and I've been regretting it all week. Maybe I'm the dumb.
1: No. Well... I'll give you like a 4%.
3: Sure.
1: But like, that's like
3: you're stupid. You're stupid. And I hate you.
1: In her head.
3: Ruined
1: none of this
3: my
1: was
3: morning.
1: Out loud at all. Yeah. Dumb of the day. I'm going to go with Audrey's dumb of the day. If I'm the deciding factor.
2: Sure.
1: espresso. Buffalo.
3: Espresso chicken.
2: Yeah.
1: XYZ with Eric Zachary. Dumb of the day. It's all brought to you by O'Reilly Auto Parts, your professional parts people.
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1: The Stranger Things effect, which will be explained to us by Audrey in just a moment. Your XYZ ENT Entertainment Report, all brought to you by Eggland's Best. The Stranger Things effect, this is not like something to do with the upside down, right? This is
2: more
1: production.
2: No. So this is like a research study done by Ampere Analysis, which is like a market people. They found that the average gap between seasons of scripted originals on major platforms almost doubled from 12 months in between seasons in 2020 to 21 months in 2025. So in the like first half of the decade,
3: right,
2: the wait in between seasons has gotten significantly longer.
1: Yeah, I mean, okay, so there's a couple things at play here, right? Originally, before you had streamers and you were just reliant on major networks for like you had your fall season, your spring season, right? And that was, things were constantly in production. Movie type TV shows have become a phenomenon as well. Like they didn't used to film TV shows to look like movies.
3: Major,
1: like,
3: right. Motion pictures.
1: Like,
3: yeah.
1: Remember when Game of Thrones, the final season, they were like every episode's at least $1 million of production. Like that's insane. Or it might have been more actually.
3: Right. What a waste of money because it was bad.
1: all of that to say, I would say this is more of a, it depends on the streamer. It depends on the writers. Like obviously Euphoria was insane and that was more of a writer thing that delayed it. But there's other like Apple TV seasons. It depends. Like Severance, we're talking years.
2: Yeah.
1: But then there's some episodes where I'm like, oh, it's back already. Like they turn this quick.
3: Right.
2: Well,
3: right.
2: So what I thought was interesting was that I thought that that was going to be what they said the benefit was that they can like put more effort into the production, whatever. Da, da, da. Actually, the benefit comes from the fact that because there's so much wait time in between the seasons, people will go back and rewatch the seasons. And so they're just getting all of these streams that they didn't have from new viewers and also the previous viewers as well.
3: Forgot what happened.
1: Yeah. Audrey, you thought this was the benefit the viewer. No, this is nefarious business for sure.
2: Well,
1: I
2: don't know.
1: It's
2: I
1: the
2: like
1: gym
2: to
1: membership idea that like, hey, you'll forget you have this and keep paying in hopes that you'll come back at some time.
2: Yeah.
3: I don't like this at all. Give us Pluribus now.
1: No, I started using temporary credit cards for all of my subscriptions. So if it doesn't renew.
3: Why would you snitch on yourself like that?
1: It's nothing wrong. It's not illegal. I'm just using like a fillable debit card so that when it doesn't renew, I can then decide every month if I want it again.
3: Oh, you put the power back in your hands.
1: Yeah, I'm the leader here. I'm in charge of my own life, my destiny.
3: Follow Eric for more financial advice.
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1: XYZ Throwback. It's all brought to you by Progressive Insurance. It's exactly that. Three throwback songs. We just got to figure out what year they came out.
2: Harder Than It Sounds.
1: All of them came out in the same year. Audrey selected the songs. Jordan and I going head to head. Let's just jump right into it. XYZ Throwback song number one.
2: Oh, Phoenix?
3: Yeah.
2: Litsomania.
3: How do you feel?
4: What is it? I feel awful. Man. What is this?
2: This is Litsomania by Phoenix. It's a great song. It's a throwback. I've got a general idea.
3: I didn't realize that it came out this year, which is why I threw it in there, because I was like, I would never know that.
2: I need a second song, but I'm honing in.
3: Okay.
1: I have no idea. Song number two.
5: 1, 2, 3,
1: Pitbull.
5: Okay. I know you want me. I know I want you.
1: 2008, lock it in.
2: Ooh.
3: Okay, confident. Okay. Very confident.
1: I like that. 2008, I like that. Lock it in.
3: Okay, right. Jordan, do you want to lock anything in yet?
2: No, I'm gonna just listen to the third song.
3: Okay.
2: Yeah, let's listen.
3: Are you ready to hear it?
2: Yes.
3: Okay.
5: Don't be a baby.
1: I have no idea this is.
5: Oh, I do know.
1: This one, Katy Perry, was still good.
3: Yeah. No, this I was like, I gotta throw some old Katy in there because she's been stressed me out recently. Yeah.
2: All right, so. I'm gonna go 09, locking it in.
1: It's definitely 08.
2: Okay.
1: What year did these three songs come out?
3: 2009!
2: Let's go, baby!
1: That's upsetting.
2: Yes.
3: Yeah. Yep.
2: Litsomania set it off for me, and then when you played Katy Perry, I was like, I'm dialed in.
1: I was pretty. Are you sure?
2: Yeah.
3: This was a good year for music, you guys. Yeah. I did not realize how many bops were in 2009.
2: Yeah.
3: Quite a few.
2: Yep.
3: So
2: I was
3: congratulations.
2: He's trying to fact check you.
1: Pitbull, I Know You Want Me came out in February of 2009.
2: So you're still wrong. Oof. And Jordy's still the winner.
3: To be fair, I did pick a lot from like January, February.
2: Oh, okay. So. Got it. Early in the month or early in the year.
3: 2009.
2: Okay. Yep. Let's get it. That's fine. Right.
1: Wait, no, hang on. Waking Up in Vegas came out in 2008 on Katy Perry.
3: I Googled it.
1: It was featured on her 2008 album, One of the Boys. It was later re-released as a single in 2009.
3: Well, you locked it in before I even played that song.
1: I locked it in when I heard Katy Perry.
2: No, you didn't. No. You locked it in two songs in. You still lose.
1: Right. 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
3: Jamaica.
1: Yeah, Audrey. 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
1: 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You trying to have sex after 46? Put my leg down! Put my leg down!
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100.5. Good morning, Bradley Ryan in the morning. God, it's going to sound... Well, it's going to be weird not saying that anymore. This morning is my final morning show on Mix 100.5, and it's hitting a little bit. We're going to have a fun morning this morning. We go together.

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Although, you know, we'll be discussing things this morning. Like, we'll take a victory lap. We'll walk down memory lane a little bit and celebrate the last 20 years of the morning show. We still have business to take care of, right? We still got to give away these Six Flags Magic Mountain tickets. And we'll do that coming up in just a little bit.

Hey, tonight I'll be hanging out over at Agua Caliente Casino in Cathedral City. We're watching the World Cup, so come on out and hang out with us. 5 o'clock we'll be out there. 5:15, 5 to about 8:15, 8:30. It depends. You never really know how long the soccer game is going to go. The only person that really knows is the referee, right? They do the two halves, and it's like at the end of the game, the ref's like, well, there's a little time left. Well, how much? Well, it's a secret. I can't really tell. I don't understand how that happens. Like, I don't understand how the referee's the only one that knows how much time is left. No, I would. It's real easy for me to just put it up on a big board, but I'm not going to tell you. It's a secret. So you have to deal with that. Anyways, tonight we'll be out over at Agua Caliente Casino, Cathedral City, and get to the website, mix1005.fm. You can enter to win a great prize, the bag of cash, brought to you by Agua Caliente Casino, and you could win up to $20,000. 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

It's Mix 100.5. Thank you once again to everyone who's been writing in and calling in and DMing about the transition, me going to the afternoon show starting on Monday. Starting on Monday, I'll be going back to afternoons 3 to 7. I'll be driving you guys home every single day, and Anna and Raven take over the morning show. We've been talking to them all week long, and they are fantastic, and I can't wait to hear the show on the station, and we'll talk to them again in just a little bit. So hang out for that. You guys will get to

0: Mix 100.5. Good morning, Bradley Ryan in the morning. So today is, I wanted to say it was bittersweet, but it's really just sweet for me. Today is the final show, the final Bradley Ryan in the morning show on Mix 100.5. And Monday morning, Anna and Raven take the helm, and we are so very excited to have you. Anna and Raven are hanging out with us this morning as well. Good morning. How are you guys doing?
1: Bradley, we're doing great. Thank you so much. We're so excited to join the team. But first, I want to, just before we do anything, I want to say thank you for all your years of service. How long have you been hosting mornings, getting up at 3 o'clock in the morning?
0: Yeah, 20 years. You know,
1: It's a long time.
0: Yeah, I started. I'm sorry. Go ahead, Raven.
2: No, go ahead, brother.
0: Well, I started here at Mix 100.5 in 2005. It was it was March 25th, 2005. I can still remember the date. And I was on afternoons for, I think, about a year. And then went to the morning show. And it's been 20 years of it's been amazing. The show and the friendships I've made and the things we've done and all the awesome stuff and all the great things this show has provided for me over the years, you know, I will miss it. It is bittersweet. But I'm excited to go back to afternoons to get the sleep, because I think after a couple mornings of sleeping in late, I'm going to be like, what was I doing?
2: Why was I punishing myself?
1: Yes.
2: You know, I will say this, Bradley. I think it's important, too, for people to know, just say, it's incredibly rare. Right? Especially in this business nowadays, to be anywhere for the length of time that you were. And, you know, furthermore, to, you know, when we came in to join the team, just the welcoming nature of you and everybody at the staff has really been awesome. And for us, that's what it's all about, right? Makes a huge difference for us. And I'm very gracious to you. I'm very happy and thankful for how generous that you've been with your knowledge of the town and of the people, and you know, your genuinely welcoming nature to us, to coming aboard. Like, thank you, man. It's rare. It's not something that happens everywhere, and it's not fake. If you're listening right now, Bradley's done all those things for this situation, for this arrangement. So thank you.
0: Oh, thank you guys very much. I appreciate that. And we'll have one more order of business here before, and I kind of want to let the folks get to know you guys a little bit more before you start on Monday. I figured I'd do a little rapid fire get to know Anna and Raven. So we're going to do this. It'll be fast and furious. There'll be no time to think about your answers. I'm going to just ask you a question. I want you to both answer as fast as you can. So I'll be Steve Harvey for a little bit, and then you guys can be trying to win the big money at the end of Family Feud.
1: I love it.
0: Okay, here we go. Fast-paced questions. I'll need an answer from both of you really fast. So we'll do Anna, then Raven. We'll do that way.
1: Sounds good.
0: Okay, here we go. First question is, who's your favorite artist?
1: Taylor Swift.
2: Currently, Ariana Grande.
0: Worst job ever?
1: Oh, gosh. I worked at an ice cream shop when I was 14 years old, and I was in charge of mopping the floors.
2: Mm. The Poker Palace in North Las Vegas. Blackjack and poker dealer.
0: Wow. I'm not playing this, but I figured I'd just throw in. I was a repo man. I repossessed cars. That was terrible. Here we go.
2: It was my dad.
0: What's your coffee order?
1: Medium hot coffee with oat milk.
2: Iced caramel macchiato with 3 pumps of caramel. It's got to be a large, and I'll take it with almond milk because I'm trying to save my life.
0: That
2: the doctor
0: fancy.
2: Says I'm not supposed to drink it.
1: He should be embarrassed to say that out loud.
2: I'm saying it, whatever. I'm a man. It's okay.
0: The next question was hidden talent, but your hidden talent is remembering that coffee order. hidden talent.
1: Any 90s dance move, Running Man, Kid and Play, anything like that, jazz splits, I can still do them.
2: Casino dealer. Yeah, pick a game and pretty much I dealt it professionally.
0: Biggest pet peeve?
1: People that are overly sensitive.
2: I would say pretentious people, you know. Anybody who thinks they're above anybody else or above getting their hands dirty, that's not for me.
0: Most embarrassing radio moment?
1: Oh, my gosh. I was on a stage in front of 10,000 people. I left my notes at my seat, and I forgot everything I had to say. I gave the wrong station name, the wrong phone
2: venue
1: number.
2: Name.
1: I thanked the wrong hospital. It could not have been any worse.
2: Yeah. I mean, anybody's had a new job anywhere, Bradley has said the wrong call letters at one place or another when you're there.
0: Oh, sure.
2: I've probably done that twice in my career. Not fun.
0: All right. Final one. Here we go. Celebrity crush.
1: David Beckham. I think he's always just been so handsome.
2: I've got a list, and it's always changing. But at the moment, I'm going to go Olivia Dean and Ella Langley.
1: Every time he says that they're his girlfriends, I remind him that's not a real thing.
2: Mm.
1: Yeah.
0: Well, we don't know that for sure, do we?
2: Thank you.
1: At least he stops saying saying Ariel from The Little Mermaid. I had to tell him that was creepy from
2: a
1: grown
2: man.
1: That
2: was my first girlfriend. Okay. That's different. I was eight.
1: All right.
2: Not creepy if I was eight.
1: Okay.
0: You know, my very first crush was Mrs. Tessmacher from the first Superman movie, and I never really knew her name, but whenever someone asked me, I'm like, yeah, it's Miss Tessmacher from Superman. Anna and Raven take over the airwaves Monday morning at 5 a.m. We are very, very excited to have you as a part of the mix crew. We cannot wait, and we are just we are bursting with fruit flavor over here in Palm Springs, and we just can't wait. So, Anna and Raven, we will talk to you guys Monday morning.
1: Bradley, we're so excited. And once again, thank you for your partnership. We can't wait to keep having our friendship and keep working together.
2: Yeah, class act. Thank you, Bradley.

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My final giveaway on the morning show at Mix 100.5. Here we go. Six Flags Magic Mountain. This place holds a very special place in my heart because when I was growing up on the East Coast, you know, I came from very humble, had a very humble upbringing, to say the least. And so every summer I had a very well-to-do aunt and uncle, and they used to fly me out of the ghetto every year. And I used to come stay with them in the summer. And that's why I lived to California. That's why I've lived here. That's why I moved here, because I fell in love with California growing up. While growing up on the East Coast every summer, my aunt and uncle would fly me out here. And it was to Santa Barbara is where they lived. And I would surf all summer long, and it'd be awesome. And they'd keep me out of trouble, you know, until I went back to the next school year out there. And then I really fell in love with California growing up as a kid, coming out here every summer. And one thing we would do every year was go to Six Flags Magic Mountain. And I loved Six Flags Magic Mountain. Not because, you know, I could never afford to do anything like this back home, but just because how amazing it was and all the great roller coasters. And I remember going out there in the birth of Colossus. Like, I think we got this brand new roller coaster called Colossus. And it was the biggest thing. I love Six Flags Magic Mountain. And it's my final giveaway for the morning show on Mix 100.5 right now. So here we go. I want the fifth text. You can text me either Six Flags or Magic Mountain or Tatsu or Colossus or anything related to Six Flags Magic Mountain. The fifth text, and I've got tickets for you for Six Flags Magic Mountain. Good luck.

0: You know, I got a text. I'm not going to. This wasn't the winning text, but I did get a text of when we did the contest. Someone texted in, even though this is your last contest on Mix 100.5, when you go to Afternoons, will you still be doing contests, giving away tickets, and will you also still be doing acoustic lounges? And what's your favorite acoustic lounge all time? Well, to answer these questions, yes, we will still be doing contests, of course, in the afternoons. We have tons of stuff up for grabs and class. In fact, we're kicking off next week. Every week, I'm starting with $100 cash, like a $100 bill, like in your hand every single day. But we also have tickets to all the great things. And yes, of course, we'll be doing acoustic lounges. And not my favorite acoustic lounge, but my favorite acoustic lounge story is this one here. And I'm going to see if I can get my friend Brad on the phone. My friend Brad is, he does artist management now. He manages like really big people. And he was also, he was one of the most famous record executives for many, many, many years. And so me and Brad have always been in close contact. And one year, he calls me, and he's living in New York at the time, and he's like, hey, I'm coming out to L.A. I have a brand new artist, and we're doing a promo tour in L.A. We're just going to bring him around to radio stations, and we're going to do like interviews and stuff like that, and we're going just to L.A. We don't have Palm Springs on the schedule, but I want to come by to Palm Springs for a day or two and come see you and hang out. I'm like, okay, cool. I go, well, let me run this one by you. We do acoustic lounges at this place called the Renaissance Esmeralda in Indian Wells. The place is beautiful. And when I do an artist there for an acoustic lounge, they give me as many hotel rooms as I want for the artist and their record label and management and stuff like that. So I go, if you have a decent artist and you want to bring them through, we'll do an acoustic lounge and we'll get you guys hotel rooms. So I basically did this acoustic lounge just to get my friend hotel rooms. But it was only based on this. When I asked him, I said, is the artist any good? He goes, dude, he hasn't played any shows yet, but this kid is going to be absolutely amazing. I know he's going to be huge. Now, just based on that conversation I had with my friend Brad, I knew this guy was going to be big, because Brad isn't the typical hype guy when it comes to record labels. Record labels, when they present artists to me, every single artist is, oh, this is the next Christina Aguilera. This guy's going to be the next Beatles. Like, it's a hype train, right? They tell you every single artist is going to be the best artist that ever lived. Brad wasn't like that. You know, and I was like, is he a good artist? And if he wasn't good, he'd be like, dude, I don't know. He's okay. He's this and that. He was like, dude, this guy is going to be special. We all know it's going to be I said, fantastic. Let's do it. Let's book the acoustic lounge. We'll start promoting it. We'll put him in and it'll be awesome. I go, what's the name of the artist? You know, he goes, he's a brand new artist. His name is Andy Grammer. And I'm like, fine. You know, he gives me the song. I'm like, it's got to keep your head up. Whoa. I'm like, whoa. Like, this is amazing. Andy Grammer comes out. He does the acoustic lounge for us. And he gets up on stage and, in fact, acknowledges at the acoustic lounge. He goes, this is my first gig as a signed artist. And everyone like went nuts. Like, wow, we had no idea. We had heard the song a couple times, but we had no idea. And we had no idea because we were gracious with Andy and giving him his first platform on stage as not a paid artist. He'd been getting paid to do gigs, but as a signed national artist to a major record label. He came back and he did 6 more acoustic lounges and all while he was super huge and famous. Andy kept coming back, and every time we called Andy when we needed to do an acoustic lounge, he was like, I'll be there. And Andy came back and he did it. He ended up doing 7 acoustic lounges for us. I have acoustic lounges that are more memorable, like the actual performance. Andy will always be my favorite acoustic lounge artist.
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great text. Thank you so much, everyone who's texting in this morning and talking about like the great moments in the morning show over the past 20 years. Thank you all so much. Keep them coming in. If you get something you want me to talk about for the final show as we take our victory lap, please do that. And someone had texted, you mentioned that Andy Grammer was your favorite Acoustic Lounge artist. What was your favorite Acoustic Lounge? If I got to judge just on performance, I'd have to say the Gin Blossoms was just absolutely spectacular. Not only that, afterwards, me and the singer Robin hung out in the lobby and drank for like 5 hours after that. And then Mickey Thomas from Starship saw us and came over because he's friends with Robin from Gin Blossoms. And I was there like drinking with these guys till I don't know how long. It was forever. And luckily I had a room upstairs at the Renaissance Esmeralda that night. We were out there and I'm like, it's 3 in the morning or whatever. And I'm like, guys, I got to go. Like, I got to be on the air in a couple hours. So I left. And then the next morning, I'm getting ready to start my show. It's like 5 of 6 and my cell phone rings and it's a weird number. I'm like, who the heck is this? So I answer. I'm like, hello. And he's like, hey, Brad, it's Robin from the Gin Blossoms. I'm like, hey, what's up? He goes, I'm about to get on the airplane at PSP. I was just calling to make sure you got to work on time. I'm like, oh my God, that was so great. So as far as performance goes, it was the Gin Blossoms because they actually broke the record for most songs ever played at an Acoustic Lounge because they asked me specifically before they went on and during. What was the record that most songs any artist had ever played? And I think, that Gavin DeGraw had just done like 14 songs. And then I told him that. And Gin Blossoms played, and they ran out of songs. And they were like, they played a campfire song as their last song just so that they could break Gavin DeGraw's record for most lounge. So I would say Gin Blossoms is my favorite. But I do have another, not Acoustic Lounge moment, but something that was spawned from that that I thought was even more special. And we'll get into that in just a little bit.

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The Duran Duran meet and greet. Oh my goodness, here we go. If you guys are listening early this morning, I was talking about how Andy Grammer became, one of our biggest acoustic lounge artists. And my friend Brad, who worked at the record label, who I'm very good friends with, who brought Andy. Well, Brad is also responsible for this story. He calls me one day. He goes, look, dude, I have Duran Duran and we are playing at Coachella. And we're going to be in town the day before. And do you want to do an acoustic lounge with Duran Duran at that same place that I brought Andy Grammer? Because I thought that place was awesome and we love the hotel rooms. I'm like, and I guess he won't need no hotel rooms for Duran Duran too. I'm like, yes. He goes, okay, now listen, before we do this, I need to tell you something. We're going to do an acoustic lounge with Duran Duran, Simon, the singer, he goes, he may or may not show up. And then Jonathan might sing the songs. So he may or may not show up. If he does show up, he's going to do one, maybe two songs max. But he'll probably, even if he does show up, he'll probably just do one song. And that'll be that. I'm like, oh, it's still Duran Duran. He goes, or if you want, I guarantee they will all show up for 40 minutes and they'll do a Q&A with your listeners. I said, let's do that. Let's do a Q&A with Duran Duran. So we gave it away on the air as if it was an acoustic lounge, and we had like 100 people in the room inside Stir, the Renaissance Esmeralda, and Duran Duran shows up. Now, before this is happening, there was a DJ here for many years before. Her name was Valerie Katz. And Valerie, this is Duran Duran is like Valerie's favorite band. And so before this is all happening, I'm thinking to myself, I've got like so much on my plate, so much to do behind the scenes. And I know Valerie would really love to host this. I'm like, Val, do you want to host the meet and greet for Duran Duran? She was like crying in tears. Like she was like over the, like she was so grateful and so happy. It was, and she did fantastic. It was awesome. So we had Duran Duran. They did the Q&A. Listeners got up. They asked questions and they answered them. And it was so awesome. So then after the Q&A is over, we're all leaving, hugs and handshakes, and we're saying goodbye. My friend Brad is taking, he's with the record label. He's taking Duran Duran with their manager over to the Polo Field because it's like Sunday and they're getting ready to go on and play their headlining Coachella Sunday night. The manager goes, hey, Brad, are we going to see you over? Although in a British accent, like, hey, mate, we're going to see you over the side. I'm like, I would go, but I don't have wristbands to get in. So the manager of Duran Duran reaches into a duffel bag, pulls out what must have been 50 artist wristbands for like backstage. You get to eat the food and catering, like whatever you want, the parking. And he throws them on the table. He goes, hustle over there. We'll see you over there, mate. I'm sitting there in front of a pile of artists' wristbands for Coachella. I start calling everyone I know. I'm like, dude, ah! So we go to Coachella to go watch Duran Duran. Now, we're there and watching the show. My friend Brad brings me up on stage, and I watched Duran Duran on stage. And this show was so ridiculous. And if you're a Duran Duran fan, I want you to go onto YouTube, and I want you to search Duran Duran Coachella. And I guarantee you what is going to pop up is the James Bond medley. It was the song they closed with, and they did it because the guy who did those songs had just passed away like that week, and he's friends with the guys in the band. Watch that performance on YouTube. If you're a Duran Duran fan or a James Bond fan or not even one of those, you will love what you see. But I saw that performance on the stage when they did that. The night of, after we did the meet and greet with Duran Duran, the Q&A. And so I'd say that would probably be my most famous, or my favorite artist management. Other than the fact that the following weekend, I flew with them on their private jet to Vegas. That story coming up.

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All right, so we've done the Duran Duran meet and greet, the Q&A, and then the Coachella performance, and now we move on to the next phase of this story. That following week after Coachella, it's like Wednesday or Thursday, and I'm driving in my car, and my friend Brad from their record label calls me, and he's like, "Hey, dude," he goes, "What are you doing this weekend?" I'm like, "Well, I've got it." He goes, "No, you're not." He goes, "You're going to drive to, I believe it was Long Beach." He goes, "You're going to get in your car. You're going to drive to Long Beach, the airport there, and you're going to park. I'm going to meet you there, and we're going to get on a private airplane. We're going to get on Duran Duran's G6. We're going to fly with them to Vegas to the Hard Rock Hotel. We're going to watch them play at the Hard Rock, and then we're going to, we're going to hang out in Vegas all weekend. Then we'll fly back Monday morning." Part of me is that I've never even flown first class in my entire life. I've flown coach, the cheapest ticket, standby. Like, I've never even flown first class in my whole life. And I'm going to fly private, right, with Duran Duran. So I get there. My friend Brad's there, and we're sitting there. We're waiting. So we go outside. And it's totally different. I don't know if you've ever flown private, but there's no, like, hotel. There's no, like, airport like it normally is. Like, we just walk through the front door and walked right out to, like, where the airplane was. There was nothing else going on. And the plane is out there, and it's parked, and the door's open, and we're waiting. And so Simon comes, the singer. He goes. He gets on. The new members all get on. And we're sitting there outside, and we're waiting for Jonathan to show up. It's Jonathan's band, right? And so we're out there, and as we're watching, we're waiting, we see an Aston Martin, like a $200,000 car, come ripping around the side of the building from way down the runway. And it comes screaming at us at like 100 miles an hour, and it rips out, and it's throwing gravel everywhere. And Jonathan gets out. He's like, "Hey, mate, how's it going?" And I'm like, "Dude, like, what are you doing in your car? Like, look at this car." He goes like, "Oh, mate, that's just my work one." I'm like, "Come on, this is like too rock star for me." And I have a picture, which I'm not proud of online, of me standing outside the airplane because I think I weigh like 300 pounds in the picture. But we're standing out there. So we get on the airplane. And we're flying, and the entire time, Jonathan Taylor, he's working me on records. Like, he's like, "You only played our record 10 times last week. I thought, we were going to get higher than that." Like, he's all business on the airplane. And then, while we're on the airplane, me and my friend Brad, we're flying, and we start hitting a little bit of turbulence, and we're like, "God, this is kind of scary." And he goes, "Well, if you got to die, I guess it would be kind of cool to die, with Duran Duran in their airplane in a plane crash." And we kind of jokingly said, like, "Yeah, it would be." And then turbulence starts getting really, really bad. And this flight's only 20 minutes, right? It's getting like ridiculously bad. Like, everyone is starting to have that look, like, and looking at each other like, "Oh," and we both kind of look at each other at the same time. Like, "Well, I take it back. It wouldn't be cool. It's not going to be cool to die on an airplane with Duran Duran." But I flew there. We flew there with them. Got to the Hard Rock and watched them on stage. And man, what a great, what a great.

0: Mix 100.5, Bradley Ryan in the morning. This is the final morning of the morning show. Anna and Raven will take over on Monday morning. I'll be going back to afternoon drive. I got a text message earlier, and we're doing this a victory lap this morning. We're kind of reliving some of the great moments of the morning show and cool things that have happened. Someone texted in, it was Maria. Who was your favorite guest you've ever had on the show? I've had so many, we've had like so many famous people on this show, and famous artists and comedians, Theo Vaughn, the Jackson Five, not the Five, the Four, the Jacksons. The old Jackson Five would have been first of all, impossible, but secondly, it would have been pretty cool. But I can tell you my favorite reoccurring guest was a fantastic, wonderful woman, a lady by the name of Cherie. And Cherie was the pet psychic, and Cherie V. And she was so awesome. We used to have this pet psychic on. I forget if it was Tuesdays or Thursdays, but Cherie would come on every single week in the 7-8 o'clock hour, and we would take phone calls, and people would call in. And she, her talent, and people would call me and message me after the show and be like, this is real. Like, she's real. I'm like, no, believe me, I know. She said some stuff to me that it freaks me out. But people would call in and be like, hey, my pet is, I think he's sick. And she would, through the phone, be able to, like, somehow figure out with the owner what was going on with the pet. And then people would always call back and be like, oh my God, she was right. Like, we went to the vet and she was right. I'm like, I know. And I had Cherie on for a long, long time. And she was my favorite, looking back. And I think when I go back to afternoons, I might try to reach out to Cherie if I can get her back on the show. That would be kind of cool. I forget why. Because at the end, the show ended up turning into every single phone call was, when am I going to move? When am I going to get a new job? And she'd be like, and she'd try to and she would answer as best she could. And then like next call was like, when am I going to move? When am I going to get a new job? Like every single phone call became, when am I going to get a new job? When am I going to move? So we kind of like, Cherie, what do you think? She's like, yeah, let's pause it for a little bit. But one night, I was down at Neil's Lounge in Indio doing what you do down at Neil's. And this is the old school days. This is 20 years ago, Neil's. This is like, you know, it's dicey, right? It's hairy. It's got, you know, it's got bloodshot eyeballs. This is a different Neil's. And so I was in there and I was watching, the Yankees were playing in the World Series, hating them every step of the way. So the next day I go into the show and I'm sitting in there and Cherie is there and she looks at me and she goes, damn Yankees, damn Yankees. And I'm like, what? What do you mean, damn Yankees? She goes, Brad, do you know somebody named GP? And I'm like, well, I knew someone named GP. She goes, he was your grandfather? I'm like, yeah. Like, George Hill, that was my grandfather. Like, what do you mean? She goes, he keeps saying, damn Yankees, damn Yankees. He was with you last night in a bar watching the World Series. Now, listen to me. This is 20 years ago. This is before, like, Facebook had just, like, it wasn't even Facebook. MySpace had just come on the scene. Like, I remember, like, I just switched my High Five account to MySpace, right? Like, this was before social media was today. And I didn't post that I was down there. Like, no one knew I was down there. Like, I was single guy. I lived by myself. Like, I was all there down there by myself watching the game. No one would have known, and no one knew me there. So there's no way anyone would have known that I was at Neil's Lounge last night watching the game. And she told me, she said that GP was with me there last night watching the game, and the Yankees won. He hated the Yankees. And I'm like, Cherie, look, because she was freaking me out. Because it wasn't just that story. She would tell me other things that really, really freaked me out. And I'm like, I think that maybe maybe don't tell me things. And she goes, okay, that's fine. Like, people tell me that all the time. I won't say anything else. But she's like, I just thought you should know that your grandfather was with you and he was watching the game. Cherie V, the pet psychic. And she's still online, I think. And I think you can still get a hold of her if you have a pet question. She'll handle it. But she was definitely my favorite guest, my favorite reoccurring guest we've had over the years on the morning show, Mix 100.5. And like I said, Monday when I go back to afternoons, maybe we'll see if we can get Cherie back on the show.
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10: 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We're on the way.

You know, I got a text message from Veronica and Vito. Thank you very much for this text message. I don't know if we know each other outside of the radio, but it was a great text, and I can't read it on the air because it would seem like I'm bragging. You know, it was just a very nice text and saying things, and so thank you, Vito, for that text. But she had a couple questions. You know, she said, because I was talking about Cherie, the pet psyche. Are you going to bring back Cherie V? Also, are you going to bring back 10 grand in the sand? Wow. I can't believe, I can believe you remember this. This is one of my favorite contests we ever did. It was called 10 grand in the sand, and it was years ago. And there's no plans to bring it back, but what it was, but although Monday, all next week, I'm giving away $100 cash every single day. We gave away beach shovels. I don't know if you guys were a part of this, but we gave away beach shovels. The contest was called 10 grand in the sand. And we went out and we buried $10,000 out at Desert Adventures Red Jeep Tours. I don't know if they're still in business or not, but it was like this company that would give Red Jeep Tours out at in the Indio Hills and the San Andreas Fault. And you'd get out and you'd do this cool little tour. It was awesome out there. And there's this cool little ghost town out there. And I don't even know if that's still there or not. But we set up shop in the ghost town and we buried money all throughout the ghost town. And people went out there with their shovels digging for it. And that was fantastic. It actually wasn't, we didn't bury the money in case no one found it all, but we buried gold rocks. We painted gold with numbers on them they corresponded with an envelope that we gave away, the envelopes that the cash was in. And I remember somebody didn't show up. And so we there was like 19 out of the 20 rocks were recovered. The next year, we did the same contest. We went back out to Desert Adventures Red Jeep Tours out in the Indio Hills, and we buried, this time it wasn't rocks, it was gold bars. And we buried gold bars out in the sand. We gave away the beach shovels. Listeners all came out. We had a party out there, and they all entered. And somebody came back, they're like, hey, I didn't dig up a gold bar, but this gold rock has a number on it. And I'm like, oh my God, you found the rock from last year that we lost.

0: You know, I got a text message from Veronica and Vero. Thank you very much for this text message. I don't know if we know each other outside of the radio, but it was a great text, and I can't read it on the air because it would seem like I'm bragging. It was just a very nice text and saying things, and so thank you, Vero, for that text. But she had a couple questions. You know, she said, because I was talking about Cherie, the pet psychic, are you going to bring back Cherie V? Also, are you going to bring back 10 grand in the sand? Wow, I can't believe, I can believe you remember this. This is one of my favorite contests we ever did. It was called 10 grand in the sand, and it was years ago. And there's no plans to bring it back, but what it was, but although Monday, all next week, I'm giving away 100 bucks cash every single day. We gave away beach shovels. I don't know if you guys were a part of this, but we gave away beach shovels. The contest was called 10 grand in the sand. And we went out and we buried $10,000 out at Desert Adventures Red Jeep Tours. I don't know if they're still in business or not, but it was like this company that would give Red Jeep Tours out at in the Indio Hills and the San Andreas Fault. And you'd get out and you'd do this cool little tour. It was awesome out there. And there's this cool little ghost town out there. And I don't even know if that's still there or not. But we set up shop in the ghost town and we buried money all throughout the ghost town. And people went out there with their shovels digging for it. And that was fantastic. It actually wasn't, we didn't bury the money in case no one found it all, but we buried gold rocks. We painted gold with numbers on them they corresponded with an envelope that we gave away, the envelopes that the cash was in. And I remember somebody didn't show up. And so we there was like 19 out of the 20 rocks were recovered. The next year, we did the same contest. We went back out to Desert Adventures Red Jeep Tours out in the Indio Hills, and we buried, this time it wasn't rocks, it was gold bars. And we buried gold bars out in the sand. We gave away the beach shovels. Listeners all came out. We had a party out there, and they all enjoyed. And somebody came back, they're like, hey, I didn't dig up a gold bar, but this gold rock has a number on it. And I'm like, oh my God, you found the rock from last year that we lost.
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Oh, here's a great text message I got. Are you sure you're really leaving for good? Do you remember what happened last time? Okay, I do remember what happened last time. So this is going back maybe about 10 years or so, maybe 11 years. If you guys have been with me for this entire 21-year journey on the radio and 20 in the morning show, there was a couple of months where I kind of went on sabbatical, and I came off the air. I was still working at the, with the radio station, doing everything else.

0: That will not be happening this time. I will be settling in on afternoons on Monday, and Anna and Raven will be taking over the morning show on Mix 100.5. No Leno involved.
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Mix 100.5. We're taking a victory lap. This is the last show of the 20 years on the mornings on Mix 100.5. I'm going to afternoon starting on Monday. Anna and Raven will be taking over. Something that I did that had an incredible impact on Mix 100.5. This is a good one. So every Thursday, Cherie used to be on Tuesdays. Now I remember, because on Thursdays, I would have one of the anchors from KMIR come on the show every single Thursday. We had about five or six different ones because that was like a rotating thing over there. And for a brief while, there was one of the anchors. Her name was Gloria Rodrigo. And she ended up changing her name to Gloria Margarita, I think. And she's still on the air somewhere, I think, like in Arizona or something. But Gloria would come on every Thursday and she would just talk about, you know, community stuff and stuff was going on in the news. And she also taught a class over at COD. And so she says to me, hey, I would love for you to come talk to my students over at COD in the radio department. And I'm like, yeah, sure. Like, no problem. I would love to do that. So it was like the next week I go over there and she's teaching her class. And then so she's like, hey, everyone, at the end of the class, she goes, this is Bradley Ryan from Mix 100.5. And he's going to talk to you guys a little bit about radio. And I went up there and I spoke for, I don't know how long, maybe a half hour, talking about the radio industry.

and you know how I started and my story and this and that. And we went on. And at the end of the whole spiel, and I wasn't looking for interns or anything like that. But at the end of the spiel, I'm like, hey, anyone I talked to in the class, I'm like, is anybody here interested in an internship at Mix 100.5? And only one person in the entire class raised their hand. You know who it was? It was Mazingo. And that's how Mazingo got to Mix 100.5. Go COD!

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The final morning show on Mix 100.5. Monday, I go to afternoons 3 to 7, and Anna and Raven take over the morning show on Mix 100.5. And be listening all week, not only because it's an awesome show, but also because Anna will be giving you a keyword every single day during their show to listen for in my show. And it'll be something very deliberate. Like, it'll be a word like extrapolator, flugelbinder. It'll be some word, like, you know, that's, it's, you'll know when you

Spirit. So I don't know, maybe it will be. Maybe one day it will be Flugelbinder. I don't know. But be listening for those words next week when Anna and Raven take over. And thank you all for putting up with me this morning as I've been taking a victory lap and just kind of reliving some of the cooler things that have happened over the past 20 years. I have some more on the way. All right.

0: Thank you for bearing with me as I take this victory lap and tour down memory lane. And Yesenia wrote me an awesome text. Thank you for this. She said, very happy you're going to afternoons. Can't wait to hear Anna and Raven. I've been listening to you since the boombox. Wow. So what that means is this. This is OG, right? This is like when I started at Mix 100.5, 2005. We had just switched, dare I mention the name of the station that she'll never be, it's like Voldemort, you're not supposed to mention the name, but I'm going to anyways. Power 100.5, you guys remember Power 100.5? Well, I got here, it was probably about 3 months after it switched from Power 100.5 to Mix 100.5. And I remember part of the big to-do was they had to change the logo out on the boombox. Our mobile, we didn't have like a typical radio station van that you see stations rolling out there with. We had a giant boombox, and if you guys have been with this station for a very long time, you remember the giant boombox, and it was towed by a white pickup truck. The license plate was actually Mix 1005, which I thought was pretty cool. And so we had this giant boombox that we take out to all of our live broadcasts. We'd bring it out to the 4th of July. If we were doing a live remote from like a home builder or a car dealership or whatever it was, a restaurant, wherever we were, the giant boombox would be out there. And I used to love this thing. It was awesome. And eventually the boombox started to break down and we had to get rid of it. And we actually tried to donate this to the... Well, I don't want to say the name of the place. It's the Palm Desert Children. I don't want to say it because we wanted to give it to them. We were like, hey, this is for free. You take the logo off. This is like a really cool thing. And they were like, yeah, we don't want it. I'm like, okay. So then we tried to sell the boombox, and no one would buy the boombox. So then we're going to sell the pickup truck that was with the boombox. And we ended up selling, and the guy was like, well, I don't want the boombox. I just want the truck. We were like, no, it's a package deal. You need to take the boombox with the truck. And the guy's like, fine. He's like, I live in Washington. I came down for the truck. I'm like, well, it's you just bought yourself a truck and a trailer with this giant boombox on it. Congratulations. I know that somewhere, like, you know, out in the Mojave, that boombox is probably out there as one of those blown up little buildings that you see when you go to Vegas and you take the back way. Because there's no way this guy, he didn't want it. So I know he probably took the plate off and just dumped it somewhere and took off with the truck the rest of the way. After the boombox, we had a minivan. Someone was like, oh, it'll be cool to have a minivan. I'm like, well, we want a real van. I don't want like a little mini. Everyone, all these other radio stations have these giant, huge vans. Like, no, we get a little minivan. It's fun. Like soccer moms, minivan. I'm like, all right. And then the thing ended up breaking down. And then we had the giant party bus. I don't know if you guys remember the giant party bus, but that was a big 10-passenger like van, bus, limo. We actually bought it off of PlayStation. There was a PlayStation demo truck that they would go out with and they do demo games, and they had like, there was like 4 TVs on the outside of it with PlayStations, and it was a big limo inside. This thing was amazing. I love this. We bought it from PlayStation out in Vegas, and I remember when it came back here, oh my God, everyone was so excited. It was so awesome. The thing was just a rat though. It was like just racked with leaky, everything leaked, nothing worked, everything broke, and eventually we ended up getting rid of that too now. And that was, gosh, I'd probably have to say about 10 years ago. And since then, we are the only radio station in the Coachella Valley that does not have a radio station vehicle. I think I just like to say that out loud one time on the, so everyone could hear that. Everyone else has got these cool vans and radio station trucks and all this, and we have been sans vehicle since the party limo, so hopefully that will change. But it's my first order of business. I'm going to run for an afternoon, the president of afternoons, and I'm going to run on the campaign. I'm going to get us a new station vehicle. I don't know if that's going to happen or not.
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Mix 100.5. Thank you guys so much for putting up with me this morning. I know I've been very long-winded. This is the final show I'll be doing, the final morning show on Mix 100.5. And quite frankly, it's kind of tough to kind of cram in 20 years of gratitude into, you know, the talk breaks I have each hour to do. And also, I might not ever get to talk this much on the radio again because I'm going back to afternoons, Monday through Friday. Anna and Raven take over the morning show on Monday. I'll going back to afternoon, so I won't be yapping as much anymore. But I got a couple more times to talk on the morning show. This one I want to tell you, this is a personal story for me, and I kind of want to tell you like what radio means to me and how special it's been and how incredibly blessed I am and have been to been able to have been doing this for 30 years, right? I've been 21 years here at Mix, 9 prior on the East Coast. And when I first started in radio, you know, I was 26, 27 years old. It was 1997. So it hasn't been quite 30 years yet. It'll be January, it'll be 30 years. And I'd been doing radio for like, you know, 2 or 3 years. And I kind of felt, I came to a point in my life where I kind of felt like guilty about doing that. And I was sitting with my dad, and I wish you guys could have met my dad because you would have loved him. Because everyone that met my dad loved him, and he loved everyone. And so I sat down with my dad once. He's like, you know, why so blue, Panda Bear? And I'm like, well, you know, like I feel like I'm not contributing to society by being on the radio. I feel like I'm being very selfish. I feel like there are other things I could do that could contribute to society more. I could be doing something to help people. I could be doing something else. And he goes, Brad, he goes, let me tell you a story. He goes, I get to work. My dad worked third shift. He goes, I get to work, and my buddy Bill from work comes in. He goes, hey, Phil. He goes, did you hear what your kid said today on the radio? And I'm like, no, what? And he's like, he goes, he said this, and he made some joke, and I almost drove off the side of the road laughing my ass off so much. And I'm like, yeah. I'm like, God, that's, I try to make sure. He goes, no, Brad. He goes, you understand? He goes, that's your contribution. That's what you do. And he says, and not to get, my dad was a spiritual guy. He goes, Brad, he goes, in heaven, God has a certain set of angels that their only job is to just play music. That's what they do. That's their contribution to heaven. They're entertainers. That's your contribution. That's what you're doing. You're making people laugh, you know? And I always, that always meant so much to me, that conversation I had with them. And so like my goal every day was to come in on the morning show. And if I could make just one person laugh or make one person feel good about themselves or make one person just, you know, one positive thing, make one person laugh, even if the hundreds of thousands of people listen, it's just one person laughed at one joke that day, I did something good. I contributed because I brought a little light to at least that one person that day. So thank you guys, you know, for all these years of letting me do what we've done and be a part of your morning. And I'm very much forward, you know, looking forward to making that a part of your afternoon too. So thank you from the bottom of my heart. Like, really, thank you guys so much for letting me do this for a living. I don't know what I'd be doing otherwise. Digging holes or something.

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Mix 100.5. My apologies one more time for being so long-winded this morning, guys. I've been, you know, taking a victory lap and kind of recapping and going over some awesome things that have happened over the past 20 years on the morning show, and just, you know, trying to express some gratitude. You know, I'm very grateful and blessed, and thank you guys so much for letting me do this. You know, I'm just some dumb idiot who got lucky enough to do this. You know, I love the radio. I love listening to the radio, and, you know, I get to do it for a living. And it's only because you guys are listening, you know. And so thank you guys so much for allowing me to do this for so long. This will be the final time I talk on Mix 100.5 in the morning show. Anna and Raven take over mornings Monday morning at 5 a.m. I don't know how the hell they're getting up that early, but they start at 5 a.m. So Monday morning, 5 a.m., we'll be listening for Anna and Raven. You're going to love them. They're absolutely fantastic. They've been on the show all week long, and you've been getting to know them. They're super. They're awesome. I really can't wait. I'll be on Monday back to my old but new home afternoons on Mix 100.5. So, ladies and gentlemen, if you have plans this weekend to go out and treat your body like a rental car, please be careful out there. Don't hurt yourself. Don't hurt anyone else. Enjoy your friends and family and loved ones, and spend time with them if you can. If you got to work, just rally, my weekend workers. Your days off are coming. Everybody, enjoy your weekend. And we will talk to you Monday afternoon at 3 p.m. Mix 100.5.

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0: 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Good morning, I'm Mazingo. Friday. The weekend is finally here. You know what that means. Yeah, we're giving it applause. Yeah, there it is. Yes, the weekend is finally here. Seeing as that it's Friday, we do have some new tunes to check out this weekend. A number of new releases worth mentioning. Yes, their 24th album. 24 albums, my goodness. Aurora is out today, along with Tori Kelly's 6th album, God Must Really Love Me. Bebe Rexha's 4th album. Guests include David Guetta and Faithless. It's called Dirty Blonde. You can check it out now. Now, this is an interesting one. Keith Urban, country musician. You're thinking, okay, country album, sure. But this album, his 13th album called Flow State, dedicated to yacht rock covers. Yeah, Michael McDonald's on the album. John Mayer makes an appearance on the album. Just heard that song this morning called Guitar Man. Little Big Town also makes an appearance. Country going yacht rock. Sublime, their 4th and final album. It's their first album in 30 years. Jacob Noel, Bradley's son, replacing him. Guests include Fiddler and Pennywise. The album called Until the Sun Explodes. And then the biggest release this week, Olivia Rodrigo's 3rd album, You Seem Pretty Sad for a Girl So in Love. You can check them all out on your favorite streaming service or wherever you buy your tunes.
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0: Opening in wide release this weekend, straight out of Hong Kong, it's called The Furious, directed by Kenji Tanigaki. It's a crime thriller,
1: an action crime thriller,
0: that follows a humble tradesman and a relentless journalist who wage a brutal rampage to rescue the tradesman's daughter after she's abducted and the corrupt police refuse to help. Now, I have never gotten into, like, Hong Kong action films. I've just never taken the time, but I'm open to digging it. And I've heard a lot of people compare this one to some Hong Kong classics like The Raid and some of the other big ones that have come out of Asia. If you're into Hong Kong action, The Furious might be right up your alley. It's R-rated. Apparently, super over-the-top action. Disclosure Day, the biggest release this week, directed by Steven Spielberg, starring Emily Blunt and Josh O'Connor. It's a sci-fi thriller that follows a Kansas City weather reporter who becomes a conduit for extraterrestrial communication after a cybersecurity expert leaks classified files, proving they're not alone. Now, I've heard mixed reviews on this one. Initial reviews said it was great, you know, Spielberg's best in 20 years. But after hearing from some reviewers that I'm a little more in line with, ones that I trust a little bit more, they say it's a bit slow at points. That there's really not an ending, that they kind of revealed a lot of the film in the trailer. So, I don't know. Mixed reviews from what I'm hearing. Although, over on Rotten Tomatoes, it has an 82% with critics and a 73% with audiences. So, it looks like they're more or less in agreement that it's pretty decent. Check it out this weekend. Report back on Monday. Let me know what you thought. It's Mixed 100.5.
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0: Hey, congratulations on breaking that world record. Oh, I'm sorry. It's been broken again.
1: Yeah, that's pretty stupid. Cool and stupid.
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0: The other day, talking about a world record being broken, the kid putting on like 50 sweaters at a time, and I said it sounded like a David Rush style world record. Well, here we are. David Rush making news once again. He's now broken the record for juggling three flaming torches for the longest time. 6 minutes, 25.49 seconds. He did it after his son's soccer practice. You know, I got a little extra time. Just fit in a world record attempt here. Here's the twist, though. Guinness World Records took so long to review his May 12, 2025 attempt that the record has already been broken by an Ohio man named Arnav Rathi, who juggled torches for 7 minutes and 20.77 seconds. David Rush saying, well, I guess I'll have to take it back soon. He does have the most world records under his belt. He is a serial world record breaker. So, yeah, he broke the record, and then by the time it was certified, it had already been broken again, so now he's got to give it another go. What does he have to beat it by here? It's about 34 and a half seconds, 44... 54, about 55 seconds is what he was beaten by. So he's got to juggle those torches for 55 more seconds. Then he's back in the world record position. I can't imagine that practicing juggling flaming torches is an easy endeavor. Yeah, I get it. You probably practice without the torches being lit. But the first time you light the torches, you know, when you accidentally lose an eyebrow, that's got to be scary.
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0: Rock and roll legend Gene Simmons and his band playing tomorrow night, Fantasy Springs Resort Casino. 8 p.m. is the showtime. 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Earlier this morning, actually had the opportunity to interview Gene, and the first question I asked him was about his legend status. Check it out.
1: So, I intro you as a rock and roll legend, icon, Gene Simmons of Kiss. Do those titles mean anything to you? Is it flattering? Is it cool to hear now?
2: No, it means not. I mean, that title is a title and whatever. Yesterday, as a matter of fact, Paul and I got the Songwriters Hall of Fame next to Gershwin, Rodgers, and Hammerstein. Really? Yeah, so, and in December, we received the Kennedy Center honors from the president and the, oh my God, this. So many awards, the Hollywood Star Walk of Fame and the blah, blah, blah, blah. But it begins and ends, I have to tell you honestly and truthfully, is when you get up on that stage and when the right songs connect with the fans and both the band and the fans have the time of their lives. That's what it's all about. It begins and ends there. Everything else on the side, you know, the interviews, the acclaim, and all that stuff, it's appreciated, but it just doesn't rise to that level.
0: You know, that's honestly the best answer he could have given. 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And that's what the Gene Simmons Band will be doing tomorrow night, Fantasy Springs Resort Casino. 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You'll see me down there. 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
1: 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On this day, 87 years ago, 1939, the year the Baseball Hall of Fame opened in Cooperstown, New York, where legend has it baseball had been invented by Abner Doubleday exactly 100 years earlier. The first player inducted, Babe Ruth, Ty Cobb, and Honus Wagner. 63 years ago, in 1963, Cleopatra, starring Elizabeth Taylor and Richard Burton, premiered in New York, one of Hollywood's most expensive productions at the time, costing $44 million. In today money, $435 million. That would be a very expensive movie these days. 45 years ago, 1981, the first Indiana Jones movie, Raiders of the Lost Ark, was released. And it was 10 years later, in 91, Michael Jordan's Chicago Bulls won their first NBA championship, beating the Lakers 4-1. 29 years ago today, 1997, interleague play in Major League Baseball began, ending a 126-year tradition of keeping the American League and the National League separate until the World Series. Same day, 1997, Snoop Dogg married Shantae Taylor. Today's her 29th anniversary. Congratulations to them. 29 years. That's big for the entertainment industry. That's big in life. 27 years ago today, finally, 1999, this couple, not so lucky. Courtney Cox marrying David Arquette. They separated in 2010, divorced in 2013. Which brings us to today's Lunchtime Rewind. Let's roll the dice with a random one. It's coming up after the break. It's brought to you by Morongo Casino Resort and Spa, right here on the Desert's Best Mix. Mix 100.5.
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0: Taylor Swift inducted into the Songwriters Hall of Fame yesterday. She is now the youngest artist to be inducted at the age of 36. 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
1: Don't miss out on that latest Coachella Valley deal with Kitchen 86 on El Paseo. $50 in dining for $25. 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

0: Oh, Friday birthdays. You're lucky when you get one. Mine was on a Wednesday this year. Yeah, Wednesday birthdays are lame. Anyway, if you're celebrating yours today, happy birthday to you from all of us here at Mix 100.5. Dave Franco. He's an actor. He's James Franco's younger brother. He's 41 years old today. Country singer Chris Young, also 41. Now, I'm going to butcher this name, and I apologize because I know there's a lot of Dancing with the Stars fans in the audience. Maybe some even going to Dancing with the Stars Con out there at Acrisure. I know that's coming up soon. Artem Chingvinistev. Did I totally butcher? Yeah, I did butcher it, didn't I? But you know who I'm talking about, right? Yeah, he's 44 years old today. Chigvinstev. Chigvinstev? Is the G silent, maybe? Is it just Chivinstev? Or Chivinstev? Moving on. Adriana Lima. She's a retired Victoria's Secret model. She's 45. Kenny Wade Shepherd, blues guitar extraordinaire. 49. Jason Mewes. He's Jay in the Jay and Silent Bob films. He's 52 years old today. Jen Lee Harrison. She was the second blonde roommate on Three's Company. Her character's name was Cindy. Meredith Brooks, big hit with B Word back in the 90s. I'm iffy on whether I can say that here on Mix 100.5, so we're just going to call it B Word. It's funnier that way, right? Timothy Busfield. He was Elliot on 30-something. Poindexter in Revenge of the Nerds. He's 69. Bun E. Carlos, Rock and Roll Hall of Famer, former drummer for Cheap Trick. He's 76. Marv Albert, legendary sportscaster, 85. Also born on this day, but no longer with us. Former President George Bush, born in 1924. This would be the elder, not W. Jim Nabors was Gomer Pyle on the Andy Griffith Show and the spinoff Gomer Pyle USMC. He was born in 1930. Brad Delp, lead singer of Boston, born on this day in 1951. Again, if you're celebrating your birthday today, happy birthday to you.
1: 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Best mix. Yeah. Mix 100.5. Give me that.
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0: XOXO Palm Springs, the 12-day citywide celebration of everything Palm Springs kicked off yesterday. 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Looking to have a little fun tonight. Some cool events happening. A few highlights. Pizza and a movie happening over at the Palm Springs Cultural Center at 5 p.m. How about a Jack Daniel's whiskey tasting? That's happening at the Palm Springs Convention Cultural Center, tonight at 4 p.m. You can start with the whiskey tasting and then just saunter on into the movie. Or float in, depending how much you sample. How about Sinatra in Palm Springs, also at the Cultural Center tonight? That'll cost you $12. That starts at 5 p.m. The Truck Stop Art Fair is a free event, 6:30 to 9:30, downtown Palm Springs by the Forever Maryland statue. How about Rhythm and Muse? It's a free event at Thompson Palm Springs, 7 to 10 p.m. tonight. Comedy tonight at the Revolution Stage Company, $28, starts at 7 p.m. They're also doing a scavenger hunt at the Palm Springs Air Museum. That actually kicked off a few hours ago. It's free with admission, but it runs until 3 o'clock this afternoon, so time's running out on that. They've got a bunch of stuff scheduled for tomorrow, Sunday as well. Like I said, it's a 12-day event. It kicked off yesterday. XOXOPalmSprings.com for all the details. 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

0: right, final reminder from me at least today. 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Don't forget to score that latest Coachella Valley deal. 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It could be even more so now. It will sell out by the end of the day, so don't miss out on this one. 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Great little spot. 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
4: It's Mix 100.5. I'm Mizingo. The Rock recently had a cancer scare when he felt a painful lump in his, well, let's just say in his tender bits. It's family radio, after all. Anyway, after getting an ultrasound, he found out it was actually just an inflammatory condition called epididymitis. I might have said that incorrectly, but I was told once by a former TV professional, if you don't know how to pronounce a word, just say it really fast, and it comes out pretty okay in the end. Glad The Rock is okay, but that is a scary situation. Millie Bobby Brown, in a recent interview, said her husband, Jake Bon Jovi, is polite and sweet and would do anything for her, even though she was holding all the bags in a recent paparazzi photo. She added, I can carry my own things. Sometimes you gotta. Whatever. And finally, last year when Olivia Rodrigo headlined Lollapalooza, her mom went to Korn's set instead. Mom! I can imagine she's like, well, I've seen you perform. I've never seen Korn live. I mean, between the two, I'd take Olivia Rodrigo, but that's just me. Anyway, they were playing at the same time. She had to make a choice. That's what's going on in Hollywood and beyond. Back in a second with more mixed music. Stick around. It's Mix 100.5.
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0: 100.5 on Mazingo, and that is going to do it for me on this Friday. Ooh, goodness. Get to go home, kick back, and relax. Got a date night with the wife tonight. Going out for some delicious Italian food. I'm looking forward to it. Hey, follow me on social media at Mozingo Radio. Mario Lopez is up next. He's on till 7 o'clock tonight. Going to help you finish off the last few hours of this workday until Monday. Have an amazing weekend. For now, though, I'm going to let me get out of here. See ya.
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On with Mario and Courtney Lopez, and Olivia Rodrigo returns to our Mario Music Minute this week with the release of her brand new album. You seem pretty sad for a girl so in love. Well, this is her third studio album, and she says the album features a lot of sad love songs. The first single, Drop Dead, has been climbing the charts, and here's a little sample. Oh.

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2: The Polygamist on Netflix, a South African drama about a powerful banker's carefully built life crumbling as his wife's secret second wife, mistress, and girlfriend all clash over his empire.
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1: Okay.
2: That sounds terrible. And the final season of Power Book 3, Raising Kanan on Stars, the prequel series, returns for its last chapter. Of course, you saw the one before this, because this is a prequel, diving deeper into Kanan Stark's rise in the 90s underworld, which you were also a part of.
1: I was?
2: I don't know.
1: Is this the 90s or is this underwater?
2: I have no idea what the
1: hell
2: it is.
1: I'm so confused.
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0: Yo, Mario, Courtney Lopez. Time for our weekly fake debate where the topics are made up on the spot, but the passion is real. All right. Who's pro, who's con, Frasier?
1: What do you want to be, Courtney?
2: I want to be con.
1: Okay, you can be con. Mario will be pro. Your topic today is watching a documentary without your spouse.
3: I'm pro watching a documentary
1: yes,
3: without your spouse.
1: And she is con.
0: It doesn't even matter what is programmed on television.
1: Hold on, let me start.
2: Can you buzz him, please? No starting over.
1: Okay, there is no starting over.
0: It's irrelevant of what, as a couple, we decide to watch because my wife falls asleep, therefore watching a documentary by herself. Okay.
2: Wow. Watching something without your spouse is so therapeutic. It's like literally, you can spread your legs in the bed and you can make yourself...
1: Aren't you against it?
2: No.
1: You're con.
2: Con?
1: Yes.
0: Yeah, exactly. So, she forgets. Like she forgot.
1: You're con.
2: Oh, I'm con.
1: Yes.
2: Watching a documentary or whatever without your spouse is cheating. I'm sorry. It is in the definition of cheating. You gave him way longer. I gave you
1: a chance to give both sides.
0: I could see how one could see it as cheating, especially when there's trust there and they sacrifice time and they go to bed. I could see and understand there's one is cheating. But
2: no, if it's a spoken agreement, then you have to be a man or a woman of your word. And if you don't do that, what else are you lying about?
0: It's hard to argue with that.
4: More Mario Lopez next.
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2: You are on with Mario and Courtney Lopez. Celeb birthday's on the way. 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

0: You're on with Mario and Courtney Lopez. Time for today's celeb birthdays. As always, Frasier will shout them out at a nice supported volume, and I will try to guess the ages.
1: I gotta guess what a supported volume is. First, I guess, Dave Franco.
0: There it is.
1: From Neighbors. He's also, what's the other guy's name? James's brother.
0: Oh, yes.
1: I couldn't think of James Franco's name.
0: I don't really know this David.
1: He's younger than James, I'll tell you that.
0: Okay, so he is 40.
1: 41.
0: Oh, man.
1: Jason Mewes, one half of Jay and Silent Bob, is in Clerks.
0: I have no idea who this is, so I'm going to muse and say that he is 38.
1: Wrong use of muse, and he's 52.
0: Okay, well, he looks great.
1: And she had a hit song in the mid-90s that was titled Meredith Brooks.
0: Soundtrack to my life. Meredith is 52.
1: 68.
0: Good for her!
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0: Ed Sheeran is taking it to the streets. What's up? You're on with Mario and Courtney Lopez. Ed Sheeran fans know he got his start as a street performer or busker playing in the streets in the UK. Well, now Ed is going back to his roots, unveiling a new signature orange amp designed for buskers. He did a couple of surprise pop-up shows using it, playing hits like Photograph and Shape of You. That sounds pretty cool. Busker Ed.
1: If I get one, do I have to become a busker?
0: You do. It's a must.
1: Busking away, I will go.
0: Busking away. All right, back to the music we go.

0: Courtney Lopez. Time for must-see movies. Mario is out of the room, so Fraser quickly is going to break down what's new in theaters this weekend.
1: Disclosure Day leads the pack this weekend. Steven Spielberg's sci-fi thriller about a whistleblower exposing the truth that we're not alone in the universe, sparking global chaos.
0: Is this referring to aliens?
1: Yes. So it's basically Steven Spielberg worked with the government. They told him, we're going to disclose aliens soon, so get this movie out there first and prepare people.
0: Interesting.
1: Yes. The Furious is a high-octane martial arts revenge flick where a desperate father teams up with a journalist to hunt down his kidnapped daughter and battle a criminal syndicate. This sounds like Taken.
0: Yeah, but I love a good martial arts movie.
2: More Mario Lopez next.
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